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4: Hello.
3: As Yoshinobu Yamamoto takes the mound for the Los Angeles Dodgers. Won't be active in the All-Star game.
4: Who will be, though?
3: Keith Sweat status. Nobody. We're running low.
4: Nobody,
3: Ohtani, is that you?
4: Baby.
3: No, it's not. Yamamoto, is that you? Let's go look over at the American League. Aaron Judge, is that you?
4: No. Even Zach Wheeler turned it down. You hear that? They asked him, like, in the last, 24 hours, and he said no because of the disrespect.
3: The disrespect.
4: The disrespect.
3: If you didn't ask me first, I don't want to go. Oh, I wasn't in the first list? Oh, who all's going to be there? Zach Wheeler energy. Well, I can, I see both sides.
4: Yeah,
3: I would go to the All-Star game. If I was even the last alternate.
4: You would still go?
3: Yeah.
4: Yeah, even if it's, has Zach Wheeler been an All-Star? Maybe, let's find this out first.
3: I would rather be a multiple-time All-Star than a whatever. There's no way.
4: Multiple-time already?
3: I would be one before. Thank I would you. Be just a no-time All-Star or whatever. I can
4: but
3: add another one.
4: He's already done it, so that's why he's kind of like.
3: If I could add another one, I'd do it. If I want the stats. Now, the investigation that will never end.
4: Seriously, though. Pero for real.
3: Kawhi Leonard. I would be a six-time All-Star. Silly me. Kawhi Leonard, multiple-time All-Star himself, traded to the Toronto Raptors. Monty, you remember when Kawhi won a championship in Toronto.
4: What a nice
3: and there
4: run.
3: Were there were restaurants in Toronto saying, we will literally give you
4: whatever you want.
3: A eat here forever.
4: whatever you want.
3: It signs up in the buildings. It didn't happen. He didn't go back. He ended up going to the Clippers. And apparently his return to Toronto been halted as a result of some of those Clipper negotiations, potentially.
4: This is so frustrating. Isn't it frustrating for just if you're an NBA fan? I'm not even just talking if you're a Clipper or a Toronto fan. This just has to be annoying that Adam Silver and whoever else he trusts and discusses these things with have let this go on for 10 months of an investigation. 10 months. The NBA draft went by and we are still
3: here. I can rewind to 6 weeks ago. We're going to wrap this up. I'll fast forward to today. Take it away.
4: We're going to wrap this up in the coming weeks. We're still coming weeks, Martin. It's not even, we're going to get this out in the next 48 hours. How do you not know? Clearly, it is obvious that Kawhi Leonard is going to be punished. And it seems as though the league is finding out a way to only maybe punish Kawhi Leonard because of Steve Ballmer. They already said that that whatever happened to him, he was innocent.
3: And that's what the holdup is, I think. When you read these two statements released by either team, it is now evident to me that there should be some level, or the fear is there some level of punishment to be levied against Kawhi Leonard himself.
4: Correct.
3: And not the organizations and parties surrounding him.
4: Mm-hmm, mm-hmm.
3: To which, in that case, I would say, why haven't we done that yet?
4: That's exactly. If there is something to punish, then just punish him.
3: Punish him. Let the Players Association file an appeal should they want to. We can figure this all out. But and I get that there's maybe a level of, well, we don't want to. This is a bad metaphor, but it's like you don't want to necessarily get a murderer on a tax evasion. Right?
4: Right. No,
3: but jail time is jail time.
4: Yeah.
3: You know what I'm saying?
4: Right.
3: Jail time is jail time. He serves time for whatever he did, right? Whatever impermissible benefits he did, he ends up serving those times in suspension, then it is what

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4: But it's like, you got a bad toe, you can't play sports.
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4: 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Knock on wood.
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22: Argentina with the lead, Switzerland with the ball. 1-0 the score. Switzerland has dominated possession in the second half. We'll see if they're able to get the equalizer.
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23: On the pitch.
22: Joe Boylan. Dallas Mavericks Summer League head coach. How about that? Who's Joe Boylan? Nobody
23: World
22: knows.
23: World Cup player.
22: Right.
23: No idea.
22: Exactly.
23: No idea.
22: But they did show at the NBA Summer League right now with 7:35 left. Dallas has a 5-0 lead on the Lakers as they show Rob Pelinka again, his hair sticking up in the back per usual. He made the decision to move on from LeBron James.
23: And Rui Hachimura and the Clippers got him. Okay, just very excited about that one.
22: He did.
23: Yeah, I'm excited. I thought
22: two rotation players for the Lakers team that went 4-6 in the playoffs last year. That gets you a second round exit. And they did. They weren't close against Oklahoma City.
23: No.
22: Luka Doncic was hurt for the entirety of the postseason, but LeBron James said, peace out, I'm out, with his Rich Paul whiteboard. Monsi, I've had my opinion, and it hasn't changed, and it has been bolstered by what I heard earlier today on Fox Sports Radio, in which Jason Fitz of famous The Buck and Fitz Show, which happens right before ours.
23: Sorry, Martin.
22: As Argentina saves it, Steve DeSager will be all over this game in just a minute.
23: It was just you weren't paying attention. It was one of those that we were talking about of hitting with force where the goalie can't fully catch it.
22: That's my strategy.
23: Yes.
22: I'd let it rip.
23: So that's why I reacted like that. Okay, dale.
22: So Brian Windhorst told Jason Fitz, per Jason Fitz on Fox Sports Radio, that the secrets are like it's so close to the vest with LeBron right now that – nobody really knows. And so then Fitz asked him, well, good, like a good journalist should. Well, Wendy, if that's the case, then why? What are people saying? Mm-hmm. People are saying their best guesses.
23: Yeah.
22: And so if that's the case, I have my best guess. Monsi, what's your best guess?
23: Well, my first guess was wrong because I thought he was going to be a Laker. I thought he would still
22: be
23: a Laker.
22: I was there with you.
23: You were with me, right? So now, and I'm glad that you told me that because I saw, I was like,

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26: 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We are in the second overtime of the round of eight game between Switzerland and Argentina. 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
3: Got plenty of soccer conversation in. Let's switch gears, though, to the NBA. And listen, let me say this. I know the World Cup has been amazing. And I know we came on with the greatest player who's ever lived, you know, on the brink of elimination. I think it says something about where LeBron James is in his career, though, that it is an hour, 25 minutes into the show, and we are only now talking about what his future is. LeBron, of course, is a free agent. He's not going back to L.A. Heard a lot of different conversations this week. I saw Bill Simmons say it's done to Cleveland. It's just a matter of time. I saw Brian Windhorst say it is absolutely not going to be Cleveland. I saw Shams Charania say that LeBron is making teams send voicemails to Rich Paul to make their case in his free agency. Feels like much to do about nothing, because I gotta be real. This isn't the decision. This isn't Lee Jenkins penning an article back about LeBron's return to Cleveland in the spring of 2014. This just feels like, I don't know. I'll just throw it to you. I don't feel like anybody cares. I am wondering what the market is, and are we waiting because LeBron is a narcissist or because maybe nobody actually wants him? What do you make of just this weird couple weeks where LeBron is trying to force his way into the news and it just doesn't feel like he's in it?
4: Yeah, I mean, I definitely think that's, and I told you this earlier today, I feel like even if it's failed, that's the idea here. I also saw Rich Paul say, man, Shams is so good. I don't know where he's getting all his stuff from, like where he's learning all this. I'm like, probably from you. Like, yep. It's so artificial, all of this is. There's no reason why he would not have made a decision right now, but for the fact that he does want to be the center of attention at a time where, look, football's not quite there yet. And now that the U.S. is out of the World Cup, he can own the news cycle. But to your point, I'm not sure that he's actually succeeding in doing that. But that's what we're getting. Like, we're still getting a lot of articles written about this. To the other thing you said about Windhorst, I mean, everybody has an opinion on this. ESPN, Fox, everybody is commenting on this one way or the other. But I think that the general consensus among just American sports fans is get off the pot, man. We're done here. Like, just make your decision because we really don't care, because we don't think you're going somewhere that's going to, you know, change the balance of power in terms of who's going to win a championship and who is favored. Because let me just go ahead and spoil this for you now. Long before the season starts. If he goes to Cleveland, I'm not picking Cleveland to go to the NBA Finals.
3: Spoiler alert!
4: Yeah, exactly. I'm not picking him to go if he does or he doesn't. Whether James Harden is there or whether or not LeBron James is there and James Harden is not there, which maybe we'll talk about here in a minute. Whatever the circumstances, I do not think that Cleveland team is built to win a title with or without LeBron James. And of course, Rich Paul has also said he's not ring chasing. Clearly not, based on some of the teams that he's looking at. If he goes to Golden State, they're not winning squat. He goes to Cleveland, I don't think they're winning squat. He goes to Miami, I don't think they're winning squat. He goes to Philadelphia, they might win, but that's because they already might win before he gets there. I don't think that his addition all of a sudden changes a team that was not a contender into a contender. In fact, I think it could actually have a negative effect just because of the circus that comes along with it.
3: Let me give a semi-bold take. So obviously, look, nobody knows exactly what's going on, exactly who's interested, exactly who's not. I actually sent you, I thought Colin Cowherd, he did a quick little clip on social media today. I thought he said it well. There's a difference between somebody who desires you and somebody who is interested in you. I'm paraphrasing here. Let me see if I can find the exact quote really quick. But essentially, there's a difference between being the bell of the ball. Let's see what it said. There's a difference between interest and demand. Well said by Colin Cowherd. I think there is interest in LeBron. I don't know that there is a demand for LeBron. Really quickly, but before we get to what

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4: So,
5: okay, so you know them. J-Mart, do you know them?
6: No, I don't know them.
4: If J-Mart wants to guess, I'm open
5: okay,
4: to it.
5: Okay, we'll start with America's team. I was just at Jerry's World a few weeks ago. Before it got all stressful for Argentina, what's the Dallas over-under? What is your prediction on BetMGM?
6: 9.5.
5: Ding, ding, ding. That's correct. So, J-Mart, we'll start with you since you got it correct. It is 9.5. Do they go over or under that win total?
6: All right, so what I look at is that they are playing against the AFC South. And the NFC West, is that right?
4: Correct, yes.
6: Okay. NFC West is not where you necessarily want to find a lot of wins. AFC South could be, even though maybe Tennessee's going to be a little bit better this year. Jacksonville had an all right year last year. Colts, I'm really not sure what we're going to get there. Actually, though, I'm going over, though. I'm kind of with Dallas this year. Like, I think they've got a good shot to win the division. In fact, they may be my pick to win the division. We'll see by the end of this segment. But, yeah, I like them to go over. I think they'll win double-digit games this year.
5: Wow, Aaron?
4: So I'm kind of with J-Mart. You know, listen, and this is a take that we've had for, you know, 10, 11 months now, J-Mart. Shocked by Brian Schottenheimer. Offense was excellent. Offense was beyond competent. Number two total offense last year. The issue was the defense was freaking terrible. 32nd of 32 teams in points allowed. And I was looking at this, J-Mart. They were actually 6-5-1 with five games to go. They went 1-4 down the stretch, and in the four losses gave up 44, 34, 34, and 34 points. So in other words, the point that I'm trying to get to, the defense just has to be a little bit better. And if the offense just stays where it was, there should be some incremental improvement off of the 7-9-1 season a year ago. They draft Caleb Downs. They draft the kid out of Central Florida with the second first-round pick. Quinnen Williams. You know, there's just a lot of pieces there. I like the schedule enough to agree with you. I think they go over the 9.5. And I'm with you. I don't know if I'm going to pick them to win the division, but I think they go over the 9.5. I think at minimum they're 10-7, and they're probably in the playoffs.
5: Wow. Okay. So we'll go to...
4: Real quick, you said wow on both, Deutsch. Are you out?
5: No, I'm in. I didn't expect both all three of us.
6: Hey, we were down on them last year. But, I mean, the truth of the matter, again, the offense was really good. I like the way I saw Dak Prescott play last year. I do think that they've done a little bit to get better defensively in terms of their personnel, even without Micah Parsons. I think we were under on them last year. They overperformed a little bit, maybe what we expected, but this year I just think they're good.
5: Yeah, I'll say this before we go to the next team. I think they're the only team from this division to make the playoffs. I know that's a very hot take. I think they're going to win the division and be the only team. And we'll get into the next team that everyone expects to win the division. J-Mar, you want to guess their win total, the Philadelphia Eagles?
6: If that's what everybody expects, then that number's got to be higher than the Cowboys. So I'll say 10.5.
5: Yep. Ding, ding, ding. 10.5. Aaron, we'll start with you. Do they go over or under 10.5 wins? You already know my answer based on what I just said.
6: Right.
5: But we'll go to you guys first. Aaron?
4: All right. So they went 11-6 last year. And my thought on them is this. I understand Saquon's a year older. I understand Jalen Hurts is up and down. Defense is awesome. And I think Jalen Brown.
6: A.J. Brown.
4: Yeah, Jalen Brown would be a headache too, but he's actually in Philadelphia. He's somebody else's headache. I think the A.J. Brown headache, not Jalen Brown, I think the A.J. Brown headache not being there, like they can get back to who they are now, and this is another conversation that everybody who talks NFL has had, is that when you have the diva wide

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3: He played in elite European leagues. So as you look at this, we can have an elite pedigree on paper, and perhaps we were sucked in after a clinical 4-1 win over Paraguay, and then followed that up with a dominant 2-0 win over Australia without Christian. And, we didn't get a lot of lucky bounces or desperate defending. Maybe it turns out that Australia and Paraguay weren't that good, even though, and I know transitive property doesn't always play, but Paraguay gave France a bit of a scare. He tried to stay back. But the eyeball test told us, at least from the first two games, the U.S. was the more superior, more creative team on the pitch, okay? And we like this coach, too. And his contract's up, and I hope they bring him back. Mauricio Pochettino. Under him, and we appeared. Our record was 3-2 in the tournament. We won one game 4-1, lost one game 4-1. Played one game without really our starters against Turkey, eh? But we saw a little bit more of an attractive style of attacking football than just this defensive counter-attacking style and that we saw in past years. But despite the bracket opening up favorably, and we're on our home soil, the 2026 team ran into the same, I'm going to use the term again, tactical rigidity and execution errors that plagued past teams. I mean, this is the part that's going to hack people off. I really believe this. Is this team better than past teams? Will you tell me? Let's walk down memory lane, have a little bit of a revisionist history. I said after the opening game and then Australia, I said, I would really like to see us get to the semifinals. We've been to the quarterfinals one time and the United States was competitive. Perhaps that team was a group of real overachievers. You go back to 2002, the games were played in Asia. South Korea hosted some of the games. Japan hosted some of the games. The only time this U.S. squad has gotten to the quarterfinals. The U.S. beat their arch-rival Mexico 2-0 in the round of 16 and then lost to Germany 1-0 in a very competitive game. That was 24 years ago. Guess what? They told us the future is bright. The future is bright. 2006, Germany, the U.S. eliminated in the group stage. Finished fourth in Group E. Wah, wah, wah, wah, wah. Not so much. Fast forward to 2010. The 2010 FIFA World Cup was played in South Africa. That team was, oh, by the way, that 2010 team I just talked about, no, check that. I just talked about the 2006 team. The 2010 team headed to South Africa. That was considered the Landon Donovan era. Now, that team got to the round of 16. Give it up to Landon Donovan, who scored a dramatic 91st-minute goal, a game winner, against Algeria. So that particular year, the team won Group C, and then they played Ghana in the following game in the round of 16 and lost 2-1, but the game went into extra time. So again, at least those games were competitive. Jump to 2014. The beautiful game, as it were, was held in Brazil. Once again, the U.S. got to the round of 16. And this was a group that was kind of a mix of MLS players and mid-tier European club mix players. Got to the round of 16. Tim Howard was in goal in 2014. And they advanced from a very tough group that featured Germany and Portugal. Their goalie, who you've seen in

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3: If soccer go overseas, it's not going to grow until all of that aligns.
4: We have some of that now, but not to the degree other squads do, and not to the level of elite talent that other squads do, and not to the depth other squads do. I'm guessing your position is you don't think the future is as bright as you're telling us, correct, or am I wrong?
3: Well, if I can use another analogy, like European basketball, like, is being credited because of the 92 Dream Team. Like, think about, like, the World Cup. Wasn't that here in 92 or 96? Like,
4: 94. 94. Yep, I covered a game in Detroit. Yep.
3: So if you compare the growth of, like, Europe, what the Dream Team did, European basketball, it's kind of on the same
4: That's a really, really, really, really good point. Holy ravioli. You know, the world has caught up to us. I mean, our NBA players got to give everything. We almost lost to France in 2020.
3: Their star basketball players come to America. America's star soccer players go to Europe. Like, it's just like that's what happens. Like,
4: and no, we just need more of them. We need more of them. So, I'm with you. Okay, I'm with you. It's an excellent analogy. Let's get to Zach Wheeler, Philadelphia Phillies pitcher. What are your thoughts? Dumb move? Smart move? You'll show them?
3: Bernie, genius move. Think big picture. So if he accepts the All-Star bid, okay, so it's going to be a story for one night. Oh, my God, this guy was going to be left off the All-Star game. Major League Baseball apologized. What a great oversight. End of story.
4: They never apologized.
3: Bernie, listen, the Phillies are charging. So guess what? Now you've got motivation for the second half. They fired the manager, and when they named Don Mattingly, there was a spark, and it was great. Now the second half of the year, they can use the spark of Zach Wheeler being snubbed as motivation to, like, can you imagine game 7 of the NLCS and it's like, oh, well, here's a pitcher who wasn't even good enough to be an all-star. Like, it's going to motivate them. It's going to be the story to, like, kind of keep it going. So I think
4: all right, I'm going to tuck that away for future reference. I'm going to tuck that away. Fair enough. I respect your opinion. All right, finally, UFOs. When you hear it, what do you think?
3: Bernie, I think it's a no-brainer, and it's an illustration of our downfall in humanity. Like, as we continue to go down the hill, now the aliens are becoming more prevalent. Like, oh man, we're going to start picking them up. It's kind of like walking by a buffet, and they're like, oh, we don't want to mess with that. But you keep walking by, and they're like, oh, well, maybe we can go down there and mess with them. So I just think it's an illustration of humanity that as humanity continues to, you know, go down, the prevalence of aliens, because they're like, oh, now we're going to go get them. They're right for the taking now. Just an analogy.
4: All right. Good stuff, Paul. Appreciate it. And to Paul's analogy, if you juxtapose the progress of the men's soccer team, who in 1994 got to the quarterfinals and was competitive, sort of, and 30 years later, we're really not advancing past that. But juxtapose that versus European basketball and what they've done in the Olympics. That's an indictment on U.S. men's soccer. Sorry, it is. Freddie in Tallahassee. Thanks for your patience, Freddie. Welcome into the Bernie Fratto Show.
5: Hey, thanks, Bern. I appreciate you taking my call.
4: You bet.
5: First of all, I'd like to say this is the reason that I really called was because for the first time, and I don't know how long, you're actually not talking about one certain basketball player out there. And I didn't think my birthday week could get any better. So thank you for that.
4: I refuse. I'll tell you what, let's have a little standline, Fred. You're going to get plenty of airtime. I refuse to talk about LeBron James because anywhere he goes, it's going to be self-serving. One minute it's, oh, Golden State. Then it's Cleveland. Then it's Miami. Now it's Philly. You really think he wants to be the number 4 option on that team? And we'll see if he takes less money. Continue on, my man. You got the floor.
5: I appreciate it. Like I said, that's a late birthday present from me.
4: Happy birthday.
5: Thanks a lot. As far as your topics are concerned, the first one was USA

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3: So I'm not buying that one, all right? Ten players on the roster of the Stanley Cup Carolina Panthers were born in the USA. And, oh, by the way, the U.S. just won the gold in hockey a few months back, all right? Zito, the sad thing is that this team was very diverse and tried to present a new version of the national team that was different from the corny and off-putting one that came before. Then as soon as the vibes were good, the president got involved. No, that's on them forever. Bull baloney. You tell me that you like that red card call on... Okay. Nobody thought the red card call was legit. Yellow card, maybe. Nobody thought. And then when he got reinstated, nobody was pissed off about that. Period. Everybody wanted him to play. Just tell me you hate the president without telling me you don't hate the president. Okay, lose me with that crap. Stupid theories. We got beat by a better team, period. U.S. did. I keep saying we. Break my own rule. Now, Bill Simmons, who's not one to, you know, shy away from commentary, he's a Tottenham fan, he said, the one narrative I'm not going to accept is that we, like, would have won if Trump hadn't gotten Bologan back. We sucked. That had nothing to do with anything. The team was terrible. This was the worst we played. Not only was it worse we played in the tournament, but I watched a ton of soccer at the World Cup, the worst anybody's played for about a week when we're talking about these final two 32 games, final 16 games. That was Bill Simmons. So anybody who's anybody who, you know, weighed in, all of a sudden the juxtaposition between first being overjoyed and then having the rug pulled out from under your... I mean, there's some clever stuff on Twitter, actually. From somebody named Jared put, this USA team is a James Franklin team. Looked great against opponents ranked in the 20s and 40s, garnered a bunch of hype. Now playing a top 10 team, and they're actively, I can't say the word, they're defecating themselves on the field, but he said a different word. You know what he said. There's something to be said for that. Maybe Australia wasn't any good. We know that Bosnia tried hard. They were tactical, but they were inferior in terms of talent. Paraguay, that's one I got, you know, I scratched my head on that one. U.S. beat them 4-1, then they took France to task. Somebody named Kobe puts, every 4 years we take the best 11 athletes in every other country and put them up against the 4,000th best athletes in America and see if we can win. It's a crazy exercise. Dan Wetzel, maybe making travel soccer even more expensive will help the U.S. finally get good. Well, what about travel hockey, Dan? Hello? How the hell does travel hockey turn into a gold medal with all the Americans on our travel hockey USA team? And, oh, by the way, the Carolina Panthers, go look at their roster. Don't take my opinion for it. I think I had nine. I keep saying 10. Might be 9 guys. It's 9 or 10 are American-born. So put that in your pipe and smoke it. It's just on and on and on. And you know why? Because expectations were through the roof and people really feel butthurt. The game's designed to break your heart, peeps, and I didn't like watching it either. Onward and upward. Speaking of onward and upward, our guy Brandon Deutsch, he's put together a feature that's really caught hold, and with the NFL teams coming up in camp, you want to pay more attention now than ever to Brandon's Fantasy Files.
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6: 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And we are going to be talking about just a few mock drafts I've done recently. We're weeks away from camp and ones I like a lot. Just a strategy with each pick. And I'll go through two picks and the best team with those picks per week. And we're going to start with, I think we have to start with my favorite pick to pick from, which is the number 8 pick in the draft, okay? And the number 8 pick, you have a plethora of options. The reason why it's great is CMC could fall to you, you could take the risk. Even if he doesn't, you automatically...

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16: All right, we're back in the Bernie Prado Show. Fox Sports Radio. And after all this time, all this anticipation, we are down to three games in the World Cup. Tuesday, Spain, France. Wednesday, Argentina, England. And the finals will be a week from today, Sunday, on July 19th. And on that note, time for another edition of Chris Perfett's World of Soccer.
7: The greatest goals.
17: I'm just saying, the most insane goal.
7: The thrilling finishes. The international drama.
18: El Chicharito. Ahí la tiene Torrado.
7: It's all here in this report from the world of soccer.
19: You know, one of the downsides of getting to do this on a Saturday when the United States played on Monday is that everyone's kind of gotten their takes out about Team USA, what it means, then dovetailed straight from there into discourse about the academy system and lack thereof, and pay for play in the United States, rebuttals, reprisals, and things of that nature, all up and down the line. So I'm kind of last the trough when it comes to the U.S.'s exit. In that time, we've also watched

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15: All right, this could have changed history, really. 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I never knew coaches were that loving to one another. But when Bill Belichick got dumped in 2024 by the Patriots, Sean Payton had an idea. He wanted Belichick to serve as the head coach of the Denver Broncos. And the plan called for Sean Payton to step aside as head coach and Belichick would take over. How do you like that? Because Sean Payton obviously knew NFL history. He's well aware, at the time he was at least, that Belichick ended his time in New England with 333 career wins, and that ranked second on the NFL's all-time list for most coaching wins. Don Shula finished with 347. Belichick needed just 15 wins to break the all-time record. Payton thought the Broncos could help the six-time Super Bowl winning coach get to 348. And under Sean Payton's plan, he would have stepped aside as head coach, turned the job over to Belichick. Payton would have remained as an assistant head coach while also running the offense. How great of a move was that? And I wish it would have happened. How do you like that?
16: No, look, I think it speaks to who Sean Payton is. Now, you have to understand, Sean Payton is a Bill Parcells disciple. Bill Belichick is also a Bill Parcells disciple. They believe that ball should be played a certain way. And when you have an opportunity to add a great coach like Bill Belichick is, say whatever you want to say about him and the transgressions or the scandal that has surrounded his success, he is undeniably one of the greatest coaches in the NFL. And if Sean Payton wanted to tap into him as a resource, give him the head coaching title, to me, this says a lot about his selflessness, his willing to be a servant leader. More importantly, his lack of ego when it comes to sometimes hiring smart people and seeing, hey, what can I learn from him while he's there chasing the Holy Grail? Maybe there's something that I can learn from here during our time together that helps me become an even better coach, even though I have a super.

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4: France, because France has forced the powerhouse with Mbappe. They need the perfect song. Here's ours. I mean, isn't this perfect?
5: Isn't this Italy?
4: This is France. You're sitting at a cafe.
5: You got a little Grey Poupon.
4: Right, on your little croissant.
6: Yeah, croissants.
5: And some brie.
6: Espresso, yeah.
5: All right.
4: Smoking a cigarette as a woman walks by with a dog.
5: What kind of dog?
4: A little poodle.
5: Okay.
4: French poodle.
5: Named Fifi.
4: Fifi. And Mbappe is there scoring goals with him.
5: All right, so this is France and their music. Beautiful.
4: All right, so next would be the country Sam Gannon loves and is rooting for, Spain.
5: Spain.
4: And you mentioned first off-air Santana, and me and Dylan looked at each other and said, he's Mexican.
5: I know, but I like Santana.
4: So it wouldn't work, so we found something else.
5: I feel like I'm watching The Exorcist.
4: It does sound like The Exorcist. But imagine you're in a nightclub in Spain and a woman has those little clap
5: castanets.
4: Things. Yes, castanets. And there's a bull somewhere.
5: Okay.
4: All right. All right. Let's move on.
5: Very
4: to
5: cool. I still like my Santana song.
4: What's our fourth country?
5: Fourth country is Argentina.
4: I don't know what Dylan picked for Argentina. This is all Dylan. Dylan,
5: yeah,
4: what
5: play Argentina have? Music.
6: The most popular rock band of all time from Argentina, Soda Stereo.
5: Okay.
4: Cool.
5: Fantastic. I have no idea who they are.
4: I'm not with you on this one, but all right.
5: But God bless.
4: All right. That's so our final four, Al.
5: France, Spain, England, Argentina. There's World Cup. There's a lot of fun. I appreciate it, guys. Good stuff there. All right, coming up next, we'll get to the buffet table. We got Mavs Summer League, Wings Tonight, tennis, football. A lot of stuff to talk about.
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5: 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Fourth place, former Ranger, Nate Lowe, 37. Fifth place, Jonah Heim, 37. Sixth place, Josh Young with 27. Seventh place, Leody Taveras had 23. I didn't know that. Joey Gallo had 20. Josh Smith had 18. And now also with 18 is Yordan Alvarez, who has 18 home runs in 36 games. Josh Smith had 18 home runs in 296 games. That's insane. They play today, this afternoon. All right, coming up next, we got Elf's Elite 8 Bucket List. And I got a trivia question I don't think anybody gets. And I'll wait for Work in Progress to come in. I'll ask everybody that.
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4: He's awesome. Yeah. Oliver Flynn is 33. He's been in 1,136 films, such as Tis the Season to be Horny, Not in My Library, Up My Alley, and... When It Rains, It Whores.
5: Is Up My Alley a bowling parody?
4: Maybe? I don't think it's like crust punk people or whatever actually like in an alley.
5: Either way, I'm good with it.
4: Brock Lesnar, 49.
5: Monty. Share a tattoo.
4: That's right, you got that giant bull?
6: No, he has the sword.
5: The sword down the center.
6: Yeah.
4: Well, mine goes the Rock way. Has the giant bull.
6: Yeah.
4: Howie Kendrick is 43.
5: The other way.
4: Patrick
6: points down.
4: Patrick Beverly is 38.
6: Bitch,
5: most annoying NBA player of his era.
4: LeSean McCoy, 38. Former Cowboy great,
5: post career bitch.
6: Yeah.
4: Former Cowboy great, Kellen Moore, 37. Also bitch. We think he's a bitch. Monty does not think this person's a bitch. Cyril Flopper, SGA, is 28.
7: Bitch.
5: Monty's
7: bitch,
5: hero.
7: Bitch. Bitch.
4: Deron Bland is 27. And we have one cumulus birthday. Turning birthday today. Having a birthday. I believe you guys know this person very well. His name is Cam LaFada, who is having a birthday. So place a bet in his honor.
5: I'm going to have to, yeah.
4: Lose money for Cam.
8: Hey, yo.
6: How old are we today?
8: 27.
6: Ooh. Damn.
8: Getting up there.
4: Yeah, the sweet bird of youth is still on your shoulder, sir.
5: Yeah, compared to us, you're young.
8: I'm an unk.
6: Well, don't. It's a horrible feeling.
4: Yeah.
6: Well, happy birthday, Cam.
4: Feliz cumpleaños to you.
5: From work in progress.
4: From work in progress.
6: But mainly me. All right.
5: This counts as your gift.
4: Shout out on the show you work on.
6: All right. It is 10:33 here on The Ticket. Coming up next, let's talk about an NBA fight.
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5: Tough 34. Well, I guess this is the World Cup game for this year.
6: No, no, this is not.
5: This is Waka Waka? Waka Waka. They all sound the same. Wolfpack Attack here, Rene De Leon, Manny Galvan, the man known as Turo, taking you to 2 o'clock. Let's get into some Mavs and Stars. Begin with the Mavs, as both their off seasons have begun, and one has made some moves, the other has had moves taken away from them. Let's begin with the Mavs. So how'd you like that draft?
7: I liked it. I really thought we were going to get Burries, but now that I've seen the first Summer League game, he's looking really good. Morris is looking really good. He scored 27 points, had 8 rebounds. He just looked like a big boy and playing with little kids. The biggest surprise to me was De La Rea. Ooh, that guy can pass.
6: Yeah, he could throw some dimes out there.
7: He could throw some dimes, but I think
5: that 1-9 shooting from 3, though, that was not good.
7: Yeah.
6: But I think they knew he wasn't a shooter, though.
7: This is also Summer League, though. Mm-hmm. I mean, you can't really take those kind of things into perspective because they don't even have that cohesiveness right now. Mm-hmm. So give him a few more games. Maybe he'll play better. For sure, I think they have some great picks.
5: So what do you think of the moves that Masai has been making?
7: Very defensive-minded. So that's the culture I think he's trying to make. He's kind of, I don't want to call him Nico 2.0. But, yeah, he has defense in mind building this team.
5: Yeah, you didn't like the Kawhi Leonard rumor. You were like, what?
7: No, he's too old.
5: Yeah.
6: Who's too old? Kawhi?
7: Yeah.
6: But you think he can make the team better, though, don't you think?
7: But he's
5: man,
7: neat.
5: What about that the trade is holed up as they investigate the whole Clippers paying him under the table thing.
7: I thought that was done with.
5: Apparently not.
7: Well, that sucks for the Raptors. Maybe it's a blessing in disguise because, I mean, what's he really going to do with the Raptors?
6: They're still investigating, though, right? That's what you said.
7: Yeah, they're still investigating.
6: Yeah. So it hasn't been completed, trade?
5: They're on hold.
7: You think it'll be completed before before the new season? I doubt it.
5: Probably not.
7: Yeah.
5: I mean, I think they're just holding up because they're afraid of what they might find.
7: Yeah. It might spread.
5: Mm-hmm. Is there anything that you think the Mavs could do that right now in the free agency or trade that...
7: They still need a guard. Yeah. What guard that is, I don't know. It seems like they're cooking up something.
5: I don't know.
7: Something.
5: Dusty May said Kyrie looked pretty good in the workout.
7: Oh, besides him, you still need another guard. I mean, D'Angelo Russell was a flop.
6: They traded him already, though, right?
7: Yeah, he's gone, but that's what I'm saying. Like, they still need that guard.
6: What, Nembhard? I thought that...
7: They signed him for, I believe, 2 years, and he's good, but he's just undersized. He's a liability on the defense.
6: I thought Kyrie was undersized as well.

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6: 134, Wolfpack Attack, Rene DeLeon, Manny Galvan, the man known as Churro. One last segment before we head out, and it's about the Texas Rangers. The first place Texas Rangers, despite losing 9-3 last night, no matter what the outcome is today, they will go to the All-Star break first in the division. They have a 1.5 game lead on the Seattle Mariners, who have lost 5 straight. And I got to tell you, just by the first 2 months, I am shocked that they are first place, but things turned around. They had a 15-16 record in April, a 12-15 record in May, but then June 16-11, and since May 29th, they have been one of the best teams in baseball, a 23-16 record. It has to do a lot with Ezekiel Duran, Josh Young, Wyatt Langford coming back despite only playing 43 games. And I can't believe that the Rangers are here, dude. They're actually in first place with the bullpen being what it is, that guys with no names, even though they got their only all-star is their closer, Jacob Lance.
7: Yeah,
6: and he's been really good, but he can't go back-to-back games, basically.
7: Right, not to take anything from the Rangers, but they are playing in one of the weakest.
6: Yes, yeah, the division is terrible.
7: They're only 1 game above 500, so. Mm-hmm. But, yeah, credit to them. Seager has been hurt, 3 times in the past?
6: 3 IL stints for Corey Seager. Evan Carter's had IL stints. Evan Carter, that's the big question.
7: He's my favorite Ranger player right now.
6: Really? He's batting 186. Dude,
7: but he's been
6: an opposite 627.
7: Even before he even came up, I thought Evan Carter was going to be a stud, but obviously he hasn't shown it. Mm-hmm. I'm still holding hope for him, and I love Josh Young as well. And then Ezekiel Duran, obviously he came from the Yankees on the Joey Gallo trade.
6: Josh Young is finally the player they thought they drafted. Hopefully this is not an aberration this season. Hopefully it sticks, because he's batting 294, 9 home runs, 34 RBIs. He's got an 805 OPS, and that's 30 points more for his career than his career average.
7: Yeah.
6: So, and then Jock Peterson, I thought after last year and his April, I thought Jock Peterson, done for. You might as well DFA him. He's turned it around. The average doesn't look too good, 234, but he has 15 home runs, second on the team, 32 RBIs and 794. He's turned it around in the past month and a half as well. So, yeah, that's why they're here, because some of the players have turned it around. Ezekiel Duran has been a surprise. He's batting 272, 10 home runs, 50 RBIs.
7: What's the name, the nickname that he gave himself? The answer or something like that? Or the solution?
6: The solution.
7: Wasn't the solution? He gave that.

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4: Complaining about that right now in July is going to get you nowhere. And clearly, at least Skip Schumacher knows that by the way he talks. Yeah, he's not letting these losses like really get to him personally.
5: You look at the American League, two teams have a record better than two games over 500. Two. So everybody else is basically 500 or worse. I mean, you're right there. So if you're not in the cellar like the Angels or the Royals, you're kind of in it.
4: Dude, right now, we're fifth ranked in batting average in the American League at .244. And we think we're atrocious from top to bottom. Right. But we're fifth.
5: That just shows how bad batting average is now across baseball.
4: Yeah.
5: Like, if you're hitting .260, you're doing something nowadays, especially as a team. But yeah, I mean, every team's right there. You're right there with Seattle. Houston's worked its way back into the fold. The A's have completely fell off as they're now 11 games under 500. Only six games back in the division, though. So, you know, a lot of these teams are just doing a whole lot of nothing. And so you think maybe by the end of the month, early August, some of these teams have to start separating themselves, whether it's falling off or just getting hot. I mean,
4: that's where that first 2-3 weeks after the All-Star break really is, I think.
5: I think so, too. It's like a reset. Like, okay, now the season starts.
4: It's like, now I got to take this seriously.
5: Right.
4: The same thing happens in the NBA.
5: Yes.
4: They're just kind of like, all right, we've been playing with our D in our hands for a little while, playing with our food, as some people love to say, but now it's like, it's time to get serious. It's time to lock in, Tyler.
5: Right. I mean, even the White Sox are in first place. Like, who would have thought that this late in the year that...
4: Yeah, I saw
5: there's
4: that.
5: There's no way.
4: I was watching the Peacock Sunday special last Sunday, and the White Sox were on, and I was like, why? And then it showed the AL Central standings. I was like, okay, I kind of understand.
5: And the Twins are two games under 500. That's way better than I would have ever had them. At this point in the season, even a month ago, I wouldn't have thought they would have been that good. So, you know, it's there for the taking for a lot of teams. I still think Seattle finds it at some point, even though I've been anti-Seattle for years. But
4: I don't think they do, because it's just Seattle.
5: I know. That's what I go back to as well. But they
4: should
5: at
4: we
5: least
4: bring in Michael Dixon, the Seattle Mariners super fan in here who watches every game with like a gun to his head. I watch they'll give up one run, and I see that man like go. Ah!
5: Right, he's too biased.
4: Yeah, that man has been through a lot of pain with the Mariners.
5: I mean, yeah, I mean they finally won the division last year. They were that close to the World Series.
4: They could have a team ERA of like 1.5 and their offense still could not solve it.
5: It's incredible. But they did have, you know, whatever it was, a 7-8 game win streak around the time the Rangers were having their 5-game win streak. So they've shown they can do that, but then they just give it right back. So can they do it again and just kind of hold fort and you know, just stay atop the West? But yeah, other than the Rays and the Yankees, it's there for the taking. A lot of teams under 500. It's been a weird year, and I kind of looked it up since they went to the new playoff format, and the fewest amount of wins, I believe, to make the playoffs is 83. And that, I think it was the Reds one year.
4: We're sitting perfectly average then.
5: Like the Diamondbacks won 84 the year they went to the World Series against us, so that's kind of the bar. I don't think it'll get lower than that because some team, like I said, some teams will get rolling a little bit and other teams will fall off, and we'll see who's buyers and sellers at the deadline and how that affects teams and their mentality. But it's just been a weird year. There's, like you said, the Rangers aren't very good. I've said that. But for them to be in first place shows that there's a lot of not really good teams as well. And that's just, I guess that's the way baseball go. As a wise man once said,
4: Ron Washington.
5: Sometimes
4: shout
5: you just,
4: out legend.
5: Yeah, sometimes you just got to play the schedule in front of you, which, by the way, will get kind of tough after the break. But speaking of schedule, let's talk about that next as the Houston Astros come to town and the All-Star break is on the horizon here on Rangers Ranch here on Sports Radio 96.7, 1310, The Ticket.
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3: Or whenever the final whistle blows, I will give you your props when you end up being right, because I am not as good at predictions as you are, my friend.
4: Well, I did. Well, I did
5: according
4: take Norway,
5: to BJ,
4: England.
5: He's never missed a prediction.
4: Well, I did.
5: So it's
4: amazing. I was the only one in the studio last week that took Norway and England last Sunday. If you remember,
5: yes, yes.
3: No, I remember that.
5: But okay. You also took the United States.
4: You did too. You did too.
3: You did too.
4: You did too.
5: You wait. Did you take the United States?
4: We all did. So
5: thank
4: don't
5: you
4: do
5: very
4: that.
5: Much.
4: We all did. We all did. We all did.
5: All right, JP. Thanks so much. We'll talk to you next week.
4: See you, JP. God bless.
3: Every week, gentlemen. Thank you so much.
5: John Paul Morosi. I do want to remind you about our U.S. picks. All right, let's find out what's trending right now. Dan's got his own show to get ready for. In the meantime,
4: Dan, you see what I deal with, man?
6: Listen, yeah. I've dealt with Hartman for years.
4: You're USA. We all picked USA.
5: You didn't mention your pick of USA, though. You picked the other one.
4: Well, you guys were all wrong last week. Thank I picked Norway and England. You guys said I was going to be wrong. I was the only one that went to Winno last Sunday.
6: Well, Monty and I had Belgium, the whole country of Belgium, against us because of one of the clips they put out. So,
5: wow.
6: I was glad to see Belgium maybe exit stage left the other day against Spain. All right, moving off from the World Cup because, there's no action today. Got to wait until Tuesday for the semifinals. There was action at the All England Club. Gentlemen singles final. Jannik Sinner, the top seed, and second seed Sasha Zverev. Played in two tiebreaks in the first two sets. Zverev took the first, Sinner took the next one, and then Sinner took the next two.
7: The forehand winner from Jannik Sinner, who keeps his Wimbledon crown flat on his back. What a performance. What a match. What drama. What brilliance from both.
6: Four-set victory for Sinner, winning the final two sets, 6-3, 6-4. Fifth Grand Slam title of his career, as you heard, back-to-back. Second Wimbledon title overall, and his first in 2026. Baseball news. Philly starter Christopher Sanchez will be the starter for the National League in Tuesday's All-Star game in Philadelphia. Blue Jays pitcher Dylan Cease is going to start for the American League. Phillies beat the Tigers today 5-0, while the Pirates were all over the Brewers 14-5. Paul Skeens got the win, number 8 on the season, striking out 7-5 1/3. The Red Sox keep rolling. They were down 2-0 to the Mets heading into the ninth inning. They scored twice, and then they scored again in the top half of the 10th. Boston has won 9 straight, beating New York today 3-2. Yankees just topped the Nationals 5-3. Mariners down the Rays 8-2, and the White Sox finished off the A's by a count of 9-1. Cleveland's trying to close out the Marlins up 5-1 in the ninth inning. Texas leads the Astros 7-1 in the seventh. Other games underway, Baltimore just closed out the Royals by a count of 8-2. Braves and Cardinals tied up at 3 apiece in the 7th, while the Dodgers have an early 1-0 lead on the Diamondbacks. Those Blue Jays, as I mentioned before, lead in San Diego 1-0, and Colorado's got a 1-0 lead on the Giants in the 2nd inning. Tom Kim won the Scottish Open at 17 under par, final round 64. Rory McIlroy shot 64 today, finished in a tie for 7th at minus 12. Guys, back to you.
5: Quick question, Dan. So I'm taking Goddard to win the Open Championship.
6: Hmm.
5: What do you think of that pick?
4: I got Burns.
6: I heard you guys earlier. It's interesting. There are the names that I think that you will see popular picks throughout this week. Scotty's interesting because he's actually going to be my pick despite missing the cut. Matt Fitzpatrick, Colin Morikawa, and Xander Schauffele. Two of the three have won recent Open championships. I think that plays in their favor. Good ball strikers. Birkdale's a great ball striking course. Jordan Spieth, the last one to win there. Those are the names, but those aren't the maybe under the radar names that you guys pulled out. But I think you could see some Fitzpatrick, Schauffele, and Morikawa.
5: Well, it just seems like this
6: Sunday.
5: After Rory's win at the Masters, Aaron Rye winning the PGA, and I don't think a lot of people could have predicted that Wyndham Clark would win a second U.S. Open in 4 years. So.
6: No. Oh, and I'll tell you what, you never know. Maybe Wyndham Clark's just one of those U.S. Open sort of guys. Right. It's been a different format than it was.
5: Lee Jansen, Andy North, both multiple winners that are never going to
6: be.
4: Payne Stewart.
6: But it was always the way that it was, you guys remember this, when the rough was 8 inches, a foot from the green.
5: Remember how good Scott Simpson used to be at U.S. Opens? It's like

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3: Hurt them over something that was said, and it's not even really like, it wasn't like a dig at his character, or it wasn't even anything that was harsh. It was, he's not the best player on the team. That's really what they were talking about, right? And so you also see some of the stuff that Jimmy Butler was saying that as well. They tried to lump Jimmy Butler in this as well, where Jimmy Butler and Tyler Hero were saying he wasn't worth being the guy.
4: Sure.
3: So, yes, that's a lot of things that's tied to
4: and that game. He was Pat Riley, Eric Spoelstra's, like, golden child, if you will. And and it's interesting from that angle, coming from those, because I think that it would feel like maybe it was the other way around of like, oh, Tyler Hero and Jimmy Butler get all the favoritism because they're the points guys. They would be the guys who would score the most points,
3: right,
4: as opposed, you know, I know Bam had 83, but that's how they would end up be looking at. But no, that's not the case. Heat culture is getting in your face. And the other point of it is, if you had a problem with Tyler Hero for that long, why was this the straw that broke the camel's back? Because it was personal. Well, it wasn't personal towards anybody else. It was just about your game and
3: what they
4: ended up paying you. And were you mad because he was looking in your wallet? Was that like, you had 5 years to be able to do something like this to him?
3: And that's the point, Dan. Yeah, it's, like, it's been bubbling for a while. And obviously you can tell that this is something that I'm sure Tyler Hero seems like somebody that would do a lot of talking, in my opinion as well. So for that conversation to be made public by somebody, obviously that's free use for Bam Adebayo, where this is the chance now I can actually substantiate me wanting to punch this guy in the face. And that's kind of what happened.
4: What do you think about Draymond Green's situation with Jordan Poole? Do you find any parallels from the Green punch that he had of Poole in practice?
3: Well, we're going to say Golden State has no culture, because he did it right there on the court. So.
4: Well, I said the thing, I've stood by this even to this day. The thing that shocks me the most about that was Golden State was more mad that the video got out.
3: Yeah.
4: And that lends to culture.
3: Yep.
4: That lends to, they didn't like that somebody within those walls would leak that out. This also goes back to culture, heat culture, which I kind of feel is baloney. He's Kerry Rhodes. I'm Dan Beyer. Let's go to the news desk. Steve DeSager getting us up to date. Steve, in early today. Great teammate, Steve. How are you doing?
5: You know why?
3: What's up, Steve?
5: Mentality.
4: Yeah. It's a mentality. You can. What does he say? You can bottle it and sell it.
5: I will say the mentality was on display, because it was about 90 degrees and humid in Miami yesterday, and England still won in overtime, eliminating Norway. England's going to be indoors in Atlanta on Wednesday afternoon for their semifinal against Argentina. Boy, no bad blood between those two countries. That'll be good on Wednesday. Also, on Tuesday afternoon, in Dallas, it's Spain against France. Haven't we loved seeing these NFL stadiums, first off, packed and colorful and loud and all of that, but all with grass fields, mandatory with FIFA?
3: Don't do that, Steve. Don't do that.
5: It can be done temporarily. I think the upkeep would be something, but seems doable to me.
4: I would like to see what it would look like in week 4.
5: Yeah, exactly.
4: Right? Like,
5: or like with Los Angeles, where you have two sets of teams on the same turf. That would be completely different.
4: I think
5: it would
4: look like a monster truck rally. But like you know, with the monster trucks, it's just dirt everywhere.
5: Do we all remember?
4: Those roots aren't deep.
5: Yeah, one of the original Thursday night games, wasn't it, when it was raining cats and dogs in Pittsburgh and 3-0 type of game?
4: Dolphins.
5: And the punt literally just landed and squatted right in the field. Yeah. There was no bounce on it as well.
4: I believe that was the Cam Cameron era. I'm not, don't quote me on that, but you're right. The punt stopped like it was a sand wedge from 105 yards.
5: Somebody in their car is driving. There was an era? There was a Cam Cameron era? I guess technically, sure. There was an era. You know, it's just about the All-Star break in Major League Baseball, and Fox TV will have the All-Star game in Philly on Tuesday night. More on that in a moment. So we've just got a final handful of games, 3 that are still in progress before we officially get to the break. No Sunday night baseball this evening. The Dodgers at home are leading the Diamondbacks 3-1 in the top of the fifth. Toronto tied 3-3 at San Diego, bottom of the fifth, and seventh inning stretch in San Francisco.

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4: Get the hit that the Lions would get from keeping him on their roster.
5: Right.
4: Yeah. Right? Like, yeah, there's, yeah, yeah. And the best place for him, I think, would have been Detroit.
5: Yeah.
4: He's got the most equity with that team and with what's going on. So now he goes to another team. Look, my Seahawks are one of the teams that inquired about him. So, like, I'm fully aware, like, of the, you know, what could come off as a double standard, but I don't love it either. I just think that it's really weird for the Lions to have to release him. And then all of a sudden now there's this feeding frenzy on Terrion Arnold. And then he should have just stayed in Detroit, you know, but the Lions were like, no, can't do it. So now they're kind of put behind the eight ball. It's just really weird. And for a team that has had troubles with their secondary and injuries for the last couple of years, it's not like they were.
6: Tells you a lot, Dan. It's so telling as we discuss this and move on here. It tells you where they're at. They took a cap hit. Well, it was major, but they took a cap hit. And they said, you know what? We can't have this guy on our football team. And they actually don't have anyone else like they. And that's right. Castraw was a second round pick a couple years ago. He hasn't done very well. He's been hurt. They don't really have a starter other than DJ Reed's going to start. They don't have a starting corner. Rocky has seen he's not in.
4: Yeah.
6: He'll be like a fourth corner. So this actually hurts them. You mentioned Brian Branch. Kirby Joseph's coming off major injuries. Kirby Joseph had the knee issue, which he couldn't get rid of. And Brian Branch, I think, tore his Achilles. So, yeah, they have a problem in their secondary.
4: But I'm not saying he's guilty at this point. I'm just saying if one NFL team knew enough where I think it was the best place for him to be throughout this process, if they let him go, then all these other teams now moving in, it just something just feels wrong about it, whether he's innocent or guilty.
5: I hear you. I mean, we could talk about that all day, but I want to move on really quickly, Dan, to if Adam, is this guy going to find a home, this wide receiver, Stephon Diggs? Is he going to make a team?
6: The off the field issue thing got cleared up. He will. I could tell you, it's funny. I was talking to someone of the Patriots not too long ago who said, look, if we didn't get AJ, I mean, we could have looked to bring him back potentially. The guy didn't rule it out. He just said, look, he's like, you know what's been going on since March. You knew that we were going to get AJ one way or the other. I was like, yeah, but we just couldn't bring back Diggs at his number, and we just, you know, they added Romeo Doubs. But if they didn't get AJ Brown, I mean, they would have had to do something else. Look, the New England's a fun team, man. They shockingly made the Super Bowl. No, I don't think anyone really had them in their pool to go to the Super Bowl that season. But look, with all the drama with Vrabel, we'll see what happens. But there's still pretty high expectations with the Patriots, at least internally this season.
4: He's Adam Kaplan, our Fox Sports Radio NFL insider. Find him on X at Kaplan NFL. Hear him on the Inside the Birds podcast, Sports Grid, and so much more. Appreciate it, Adam. Talk to you later.
5: Thank you, Adam.
4: He's Kerry Rhodes. I'm Dan Byer. Steve DeSager's at the news desk, getting us ready for the All-Star break and so much more in the world of sports.
7: Fox TV will have the Major League All-Star game on Tuesday night. It's in Philadelphia, and the Phillies' own Christopher Sanchez will be the starting pitcher for the National League in his home ballpark, taking the mound against the American League. Dylan Cease of Toronto will be the AL's starting pitcher. We still got a couple of ball games this afternoon to finish up before we're officially on All-Star break. The Diamondbacks have taken the lead in LA 4-3 over the Dodgers, who have been slumping into the break this week. End of 8 in San Diego. The Padres are holding on 5-4 over the Blue Jays. Everything else is final. That includes a Texas victory, getting 1 in the 8th, 1 in the 9th to edge Houston 6-5. The Giants were tied 1-1 in the 8th against Colorado, 2 in the bottom of the 8th, and the Giants beat the Rockies 3-1. And among the earlier games in Major League Baseball, Paul Skenes in Pittsburgh, a 14-5 winner over the Milwaukee Brewers. Skenes got the victory 8-8 at the All-Star break. He went 5 1/3 with 7 strikeouts. Well, earlier we did have the Wimbledon final on the men's side. Number 1, Yannick Sinner, the winner in 4 sets, beating number 2, Alexander Zverev. For Sinner, it's his 5th career Grand Slam title. He had swept Novak Djokovic in his semifinal. In golf, Tom Kim took the Scottish Open by 2 strokes after

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4: And with the All-Star Game in Philadelphia on Fox TV on Tuesday, the Phillies' Christopher Sanchez will be the starting pitcher for the National League. He's 11-4 after Saturday's victory. Toronto's Dylan Cease will start for the American League. And by the way, Philly, of course, will have the Home Run Derby Monday as well. The Phils, Bryce Harper, and Kyle Schwarber are each in that. Back to you.
5: Thank you very much, Steve. You mentioned the absence of Carlos Alcaraz at the at Wimbledon, and it's funny because I gave you the Djokovic question earlier in Carry On and Carry Off, and when a player of Alcaraz's caliber is not in the draw, it always opens up for the people below him in the seedings. But like in Sinner's case, I'm not trying to downplay what he accomplished because he won back-to-back Wimbledon, but when you're the number one seed as Sinner is and you win, it's looked at as, okay, well, Alcaraz didn't play.
6: Yeah.
5: Like, if Djokovic would have broken through, it would have been another Grand Slam win for Djokovic. There he is, number 25, you know, maybe taking advantage, but there would have been no, like, there would have been no asterisk in saying that Alcaraz didn't play. But when Sinner wins, and Zverev is, you know, they played a great match today, and Zverev is a worthy competitor.
4: And just won the French Open.
5: Yes, yes, in which Alcaraz did not play in. As well, you know, so like, it's just funny on how sometimes we look at the narrative in for Sinner. I'm not trying to take anything away from him.
4: Oh, you could apply this to so many sports conversations. People's history is complete and they create a narrative.
5: Sure.
4: You're correct.
5: But for Sinner, it's a negative. And if Djokovic would have won, it would have been a positive.
4: It's like, right? we heard like as bad a game as Justin Herbert and the Chargers played in the playoffs last year. Part of the reason, part like sentence number one of, I don't believe in Herbert, that if people had that conversation, well, he's never won a playoff game. That's your whole thing. That's it? Because did you see the first playoff game he ever played? Brandon Staley's defense got literally no stops the entire second half at Jacksonville, and they lost on a last second field goal. That's thrown on the quarterback.
6: Yeah.
4: But you create your own narrative. So you're telling me that if, as they should have, Staley's team would have won that with Herbert, what, now you have no proof, you have no evidence, you have, you know, it's just people forget history, even recent history.
5: And moving the goalposts works better in the NFL in that when you use that phrase than in tennis, but it's the same thing, right?
4: But it does work in sports radio,
5: yes,
4: unfortunately.
5: Yes, it does. Thank you very much, Steve DeSager. He is Kerry Rhodes. I'm Dan Beyer. Kerry said to me during the last break, did you see the bison video? Oh, I did. I did. We're going to talk about it, and I hope you did too. Plus, again, the interview of the year. We're going to replay it again. It's all next year on Fox Sports Sunday.
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